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1: She could have been murdered. Like, yes. Literally, the story could have been so much different.
0: Yeah, so you want to hear what happened? 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
1: Use your brain.
0: My brain feels foggy. We need to, a little bit later, we're going to learn how to power wash our brains. But first, we're going to try to use them.
1: Okay.
0: Maybe it should be in the opposite order.
1: We should probably have done this in the opposite order. But this is just, you know, let's get the wheels turning.
0: All right, what's the question?
1: So the question is, why can birds sit on power lines without getting electrocuted? Do you know this right offhand?
0: Because they're robot spies.
1: Well, you know what? That's what everyone is saying.
0: That's the conspiracy.
1: That's not the answer.
0: Okay. That's my best educated guess so far.
1: No Googling, by the way. So we will tell you the answer coming up.

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0: We are playing Use Your Brain. This is where you put down your phone. You can't Google. You just got to use your brain. What is the question?
1: Okay, the question is, why can birds sit on power lines without getting electrocuted? I always thought it was because they were lightweight. And yeah. So they were like barely even touching it. But that is not the case. That's not the answer.
0: My first guess jokingly was that people say there's a conspiracy that they're robot spies. Mm-hmm. They're not really birds. I think it's just, you know, my best guess would be it's like if you were to grab an extension cord,
1: mm-hmm.
0: right? It has like rubber coating around it, so you're not getting electrocuted, same as a bird wouldn't get electrocuted on a power line.
1: Actually, no. So if you went up there and you touched it, you would be electrocuted.
0: Dead.
1: And it's because electricity needs a path to flow through. So if the bird is only touching one wire, it won't be electrocuted. But if it like touches like the wire and like the ground somehow, then it would be electrocuted, which is why people get electrocuted all the time because their feet are always on the ground. So it's got like something to go through. But if we were just like tight wiring.
0: I thought if you were grounded, though, you have to. I'm confused. I need a diagram. I need to draw me a picture of this.
1: Just trust me on this. If you touched something and then you touched the wire, right, and you were flying up in the air, you would get electrocuted. But if you flew onto the wire, you would be fine.
0: Okay, you just have to fly.
1: You just got to fly onto the wire like a bird.

0: Ella Langley is going to be joining us in just a few minutes. So we're going to find out which song of hers came from her taking a break from music because it just got too much for her.
1: And I love this song so much. I encourage Ella to take more breaks so we can have more songs like this.

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I'm Investigator Slater, host of the Psychopedia podcast. 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

0: We are here with Ella Langley, and we're going to play Love and Life again in just a moment.
1: But first, let's get the story behind it.
2: That song is all about, I took some time off last year because I had to. I was just, it's too much. It got too much. This job became too much. It came more important than me, more important than my health, more important than the human version of me, and not just put on, you know, go to work every day hat. And I came back from that little break, and I was hanging out with my friend Ernest. He asked how I was doing. He was somebody I talked to a lot about my mental health. Him and Miranda were my two last year, really. But I said, you know, just like that, I'm back to loving life again. And I mean, immediately we were both like, ooh. And the song just kind of fell out. We took it to a write the next week with Devin Dawson and finished it there. And the whole record is like that. It just genuinely were titles or songs that I didn't push for any one of these songs to be written. You know, I never went in a room thinking I need an up-tempo and I need this song and I need a ballad and I need this for radio and I need this so people think that I'm an artist. You know what I mean? Like, I just wrote songs that fit this record.

0: So Saturday night, I went to see my buddy Mark Warner play some live music at the bar. And it was funny. Behind him, though, there was this giant sign behind the drummer.
1: Okay.
0: That said $9 voodoo bucket.
1: Oh, what's a voodoo bucket?
0: It was, well, it was a, you know, it was an ad for the bar to get like a, I don't know.
1: Is it like a fishbowl where you get a bunch of straws in it and there's like a bunch of like liquors in it?
0: It was something like that. But the thing that I thought was funny was that the sign was so huge behind the band that it looked like the name of the band was $9 Voodoo Bucket.
1: Actually, that's not a bad
0: and
1: name.
0: And we're like, that's actually a pretty good name. So now we've decided we're going to start calling his band $9 Voodoo Bucket.
1: I feel like you're like, what are you going to see tonight? We're going to see $9 Voodoo Bucket.
0: Yeah.

0: So yesterday I actually had a really amazing Mother's Day.
1: Happy Mother's Day,
0: thank
1: by the way.
0: Thank you. My husband was so sweet. He had he videoed my son telling like all the good things, like all the reasons why he loves me and stuff, which was much better than what my son did at school.
1: What happened at school?
0: Okay, well, you know how teachers always have these kids make stuff or whatever?
1: Yeah.
0: And my son made like a little flower bouquet. And in the flower bouquet, it says, you know, you take care of me, bye. And then he wrote, forcing medicine. Okay? Sounds awful. I like you when you cook rice. Okay? I literally cook so many more other things. And then you make me laugh when... And then he writes, tickle my dogs. He's been calling his feet dogs lately. I don't know where he's gotten it. We've never used that in our house. And he's always like, tickle my dogs. He's nine, by the way. He's a crazy nine-year-old.
1: Well, that's a good mom.
0: I mean, is it?
1: Cooking rice, forcing medicine, and tickling the dogs.
0: Boy. I got three.

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1: And it's like, what weird song did Tucker Wetmore have to have? Well, if you're a super fan, you'll know. 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

0: Still to come, we're going to find out how to power wash your brain, which for, I don't know why Mother's Day weekend got me feeling so foggy. It was like, I feel like I went to a dang rave or something.
1: There was just so many things to do. I feel like we smushed in so many activities in one weekend, right?
0: So if you're feeling a little foggy, maybe a little cobwebs going on up there, we're going to let you know how to power wash your brain coming up next.

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0: So how do you power wash your brain? I think for whatever reason, I was saying it's weird that we all feel foggy today from Mother's Day weekend. Like it's
1: like it's we went some out sort of a crazy party with your mom.
0: But no, they say that just walking can help you wash out all the cobwebs.
1: Right. And if you want to just like normal wash it, you just normal walk. But if you want to power wash your brain, you power walk.
0: So
1: and that does it for
0: you. I'm going to be more sharp in my brain if I'm more sharp with my exercise.
1: Right, with your power walking. You really got to pump those arms.
0: You remember I told you, I think I told you
1: this. You got to walk very upright, too.
0: I think I told you this a long time ago.
1: What?
0: I said in order to be mentally fit, you have to be physically fit.
1: I know a bunch of people who are pretty dumb and they are physically fit, so I disagree with that.

0: pumped for the ACM Awards. They are already coming up this Sunday, 8 o'clock. It's the 61st Academy of Country Music Awards, by the way.
1: You know what I'm really looking forward to in the ACMs coming up? Shania Twain is hosting, and you know.
0: This is new.
1: You know. She's going to have so many outfits.
0: Uh-huh.
1: And they're going to be...
0: Or lack of outfits.
1: Oh, yeah, because she's always like... She wears...
0: She's very in shape.
1: You know, barely anything. But she always wears like very interesting clothes. So I am looking forward to...

0: On the way in our WTF headlines. This is crazy. Why would someone pay $200,000 for a haircut?
1: Who could pay $200,000 for a haircut? That seems insane. Don't you think? That's like a really nice house.
0: It's disgusting. Yeah. So we'll find out who did it coming up.

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1: This one reads, Chris Appleton admits to charging $200,000 haircut fee.
2: And Chris Appleton is a hairdresser to the stars. And he charged, guess, I want you to take all the guesses in the world. 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

0: to get their hair done.
1: A Kardashian?
0: It was a Kardashian.
1: Those... Yeah, man, this makes me mad. $200,000.
0: Kim Kardashian, can you believe it?
1: It's just disgusting to me that people have this amount of money to pay someone for. And how do you become that hairstylist? Like, I'll do your hair.
0: I'm all for the American dream, but I'm getting to the point where I'm like, that should be illegal.
1: It's crazy.
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0: So why is Nintendo issuing an apology? 94.7. They don't normally apologize for stuff.
1: Because they are hiking up the price of the Nintendo Switch 2. So you might want to, if you're like, oh, we're gonna get our kid a Switch, you might want to get one now because it's going up $50.
0: Okay, so if you get it before September, they're saying you could save $50.
1: Yep, $449. That's how much it costs.
0: Yeah, we don't have any of these. You got these yet?
1: Nintendo Switches?
0: We don't have any video game consoles
1: yet. I have one and my son has one.

0: It's the Last Laugh with Rob and Holly.
1: And since it was Mother's Day yesterday, we should maybe find out what one of our favorite comedians was doing.
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3: My mom wanted a koi pond. She's kind of finally, you know, at the age where she wants one. So for Mother's Day, we were like, we're going to build it for you. And so we got all the stuff and got shovels, and we started digging the hole for it. And I don't know if you've ever dug a hole before, but it's maybe the hardest thing you're ever doing in your life. You see it on TV and movies, and it's like, I'll just dig this hole.

more quiz for you. On this last chorus, if it's safe for you to do, folks, will you jump up and down with us one time like crazy people? Are you ready?

0: 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And I'm here with Craig Thomas, who co-created the show along with Carter Bays. Hi, Craig.
1: Hey, Josh. Somehow it has been 20 years since the show premiered. I'm going to check the math on that. 10 years since it went off the air, and we thought that made this a perfect time to look back, see what the hell we did, and why the show still seems to resonate with fans around the world today.
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0: Appreciate you hanging out with us. We are the Rob and Molly Show. We'll be back tomorrow. We're going to have Jacob Kempforth stopping by. Also, just tip Tuesday.
1: Yes, we're going to have a very important life hack for you. 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
1: Imagine that you're about to walk across the stage at graduation and Luke Combs accepts a degree in front of you.
2: Won't tell him about my kids. Won't tell him about my wife and you damn right. I'm gonna tell him about tonight.
1: That happened over the weekend. Luke Combs accepted an honorary degree from his alma mater, Appalachian State University.
3: By the virtue of the authority vested in me by the state of North Carolina and the Board of Trustees of Appalachian State University, I confer upon you an honorary degree of music with all the rights and privileges.
1: Luke attended the school from 2008 to 2012 and was actually just 20 credits shy of completing his degree in criminal justice before his career in country music took off. I bet you did not know that Luke was a criminal justice major, did you? Well,

Yesterday on the way into work, I walked past a tourist who was taking a picture here in Nashville, and I thought about how many pictures am I in the background of that I just have no idea about. Do you ever think about that, right? Like, there's gotta be so many. It's kind of freaky. Shots.

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1: Nobody expected them to win a match. They opened against the defending champions, Argentina. Diego Maradona on the field. Cameroon down to 9 men by the final whistle. Final score, Cameroon 1, Argentina 0. Then came Romania. Then a 38-year-old striker named Roger Mila, summoned from a semi-retirement on a remote island, climbing off the beach to score, then dancing around the corner flag, hip swaying, finger wagging. Africa had never reached a quarterfinal. Cameroon got there. 2 goals from England, 2 minutes from the semis before Gary Lineker's penalties broke their hearts. They lost the match. They won the world. After 1990, no one could pretend football's center wasn't shifting.
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0: 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And I'm here with Craig Thomas, who co-created the show along with Carter Bays. Hi, Craig.
1: Hey, Josh. Somehow it has been 20 years since the show premiered. I'm going to check the math on that. 10 years since it went off the air, and we thought that made this a perfect time to look back, see what the hell we did, and why the show still seems to resonate with fans around the world today.
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first episode of the Yellowstone spinoff Dutton Ranch is out on Friday. Getting very excited to have Beth and Rip back in our lives with all of their chaos. New truck.

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What topped the list for the seventh year in a row for boys and girls? I'll tell you in just a few. 20.

0: Katie and Company.
1: This just in, the top baby names for 2025. Olivia and Liam were the winners for the seventh straight year in a row. Charlotte was the runner-up for girls, ending Emma's long run at number two. And then on the boys' side, this was wild. The top four names stayed exactly the same for 2025. Liam, Noah, Oliver, and Theodore. You know what was not on this list? I've said it before, I'll say it again. Katie. I'm here to lobby for more baby Katies. Or, you know what? Go Catherine. That's what I am. It's a lot like Elizabeth. Like, it can be shortened in many different ways. Also, everyone loves a Katie. Like, have you ever met a Katie you didn't like? 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
4: 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The referee points to the center circle. Maradona, jogging away, glances back, urging his teammates to celebrate before anyone changes their mind. Replays would show the fist, the handball, the cheat. He'd later call it a little with the head of Maradona and a little with the hand of God. 4 minutes later, he'd score the greatest goal ever. 60 meters, 11 touches, 5 Englishmen left behind. One match, 2 goals, the villain and the genius, inseparable forever.
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Cody Johnson end up on a song with Brandon Lake? I'm going to ask him about that today while he's hanging out with us on the Superstar Power Hour from 2 to 3, and we'll play you When a Cowboy Prays.

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1: Shania Twain is going to be hosting the ACM Awards this Sunday night. And, you know, I had a feeling when they announced she was doing that, that she'd definitely, like, have some big announcement coming soon to go along with it. And she did, and it is coming at us fast.

Shania Twain is releasing that brand new song called Dirty Rosie tomorrow. We don't even have to wait until Friday, which is just thrilling in my book. I have not heard the whole thing yet, but just like that little tidbit that she's been teasing, it's very earwormy. I'm very excited. And yes, I did make up the word earwormy. Another

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It's like saying goodbye to a bunch of friends, plus someone you had a crush on. Yes, I'm talking about hot Scottish Jamie.

0: who is Stephen Wilson Jr. He is his father's son from southern Indiana, raised in a body shop. Yeah, I write country songs, I guess, trying to understand humanity and try to encapsulate it into some form of poetry or some form of a body of art.
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I took puppy Gus swimming for the first time over the weekend, and that little nugget, oh my gosh, he's never been more tired. I also now, though, do fear he has an ear infection, and I cannot catch a break with

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1: Last week, Riley Green was a doctor, and this week, he's a coach.
2: I was out of my mind, she was out of this world, there was this girl.
1: Riley Green has announced that he will be joining the 30th season of The Voice as a coach alongside Kelly Clarkson and Adam Levine. Female viewership about to be through the roof. Riley has performed on The Voice in the past, as recently as this last December. He also recently just had his acting debut on Marshalls. Now The Voice, like the Riley Green rocket ship, it's about to truly take off. It's always crazy because you can be a country music star and be famous. But when people start seeing your face on TV, then you're like, famous.
3: Baby.

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Like, what do you mean you don't know and you didn't ask? Right? Like, they're out there on the golf course for like 12 hours at a time. What in the world are they talking about?

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1: Cody Johnson is our guest all this week, and I want to kick things off today by playing your number one award-winning song, The Painter. But first, I want to know, what did your wife, who's also your muse, think about this song when you first played it for her?
2: I told her, I was like, I recorded a song for you. She's like, oh, really?
1: Of course you did. Lead with that.
2: Yeah, I'm like, I recorded this for you, and I played it for her, and she kind of teared up. She was like, oh, thank you. And it, not just, aww, that's brandy, you know, just, you don't get a whole lot of, but she really didn't like the big screen at the awards show there that we'd had her all on blast with her face up there. She didn't know that was coming.
1: Well, usually as a lady, we like to pre-approve the photos, so I can see why she might have not been super excited. It was a great photo, but sometimes you like to pick it as the lady.
2: She also doesn't like being in the spotlight, so obviously they stick her on camera on national television, and she was like,
1: it's me, I'm the painter.
2: Yeah.
1: Well, we're going to play it for you right now, and then on the way, we're going to find out what Cody Johnson's kids think about him being Cody Johnson, so don't go anywhere.

What do Cody Johnson's kids think about the fact that he's Cody Johnson? I'm going to ask him about this coming up in just a few on the Superstar Power Hour.

0: Superstar Power Hour, starring the biggest hitmakers in country music.
1: Cody Johnson is here this week hanging out with us. And you know, something I was wondering, like, you are Cody Johnson, country music superstar to us. But, like, do your kids care that you're Cody Johnson?
2: They think it's cool, but they don't. My kids don't drink the Kool-Aid. You know, I'm still just dad. Like, I'm still just dad. I mean, they're more concerned about seeing Ella Langley or Lainey Wilson or Megan Maroney, honestly. And then they think, like, that I'm, like, the gatekeeper to all these artists. Like, can you get me this from them? Can you get me an autograph? Can you get me a picture? Can I meet them? Like, when Carrie Underwood played with us at Houston Rodeo. I'm setting the record of attendance at Houston Rodeo. 80,200-something people. Not a big deal to them. They're like, when do we get to meet Carrie Underwood? I'm like, I love how you just have this just assumption that I'm going to let you do all these things, you know, but... They think it's cool. I think I have a cool factor with them. They think I have a cool job, but really they're more concerned about all their favorite artists.
1: I mean, to be fair, I would be asking the same thing. Like, I would want to be spending time with Carrie Underwood. Cody Johnson's here hanging out with us on the Superstar Power Hour. And on the way, we're going to play his collab with Brandon Lake, When a Cowboy Prays. And Cody's going to tell us all about it. So stick around. County

0: How did Cody Johnson and Brandon Lake end up on a song together called When a Cowboy Prays? Cody Johnson's going to tell us this story coming up in just a few, and we'll play it for you on Katie and Company.
1: If you showed up, I wouldn't let you in.

0: 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Katie Neal and the Superstar Power Hour.
1: Cody Johnson is here this week keeping us company. And in just a minute, I want to play one of your recent collaborations that you put out with Brandon Lake.
2: Yeah, that was fun.
1: When a Cowboy Prays. Talk about this song.
2: Again, that was the fans talking. He does something that I don't do. Like, if I write a good song or if I have a good song, I'll keep it so close to my vest for sometimes 2 years before I put it out and say, here's the version I want you to hear. He's the opposite of me. Like, if he writes one on a Friday, he'll get up on stage and just play it acoustic on Saturday and say, what do y'all think? And he did it, and the internet broke and said, Kojo, Kojo, Kojo. And so my phone rings. I'm sitting on the couch, and my phone rings, and he's like, hey, it's Brandon Lake. I don't know if you've heard. I'm like, yeah, I heard.
1: Or not to.
2: He's like, I think we kind of need to record this song. So again, it goes back to giving the fans what they asked for.
1: And they certainly asked for this. It's Brandon Lake with Cody Johnson, When a Cowboy Prays, on Katie and Company.
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1: On May 15th, Beth and Rip are back in a new series, Dutton Ranch, streaming on Paramount Plus. 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

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It is Sabrina from Queens. Yankees so close yesterday to a win over the Baltimore Orioles. However, we have

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It's Sabrina from Queens. And you guys know I literally cannot sit still. That's why yesterday I booked a flight to the ACM Awards because, yeah, your girl is going to be going. She could not possibly miss one of the

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day, Potts Farm was a place to go. Load a truck up, hit the dirt road. Jump the barbed wire, spread the word. Light the bonfire and call the girls. King in the can and the Marlboro man. Jack and Jim were a few good men. Where you learn how to kiss and cuss and fight too. Better watch out for the boys in blue. And all this small town, he said, she said. Ain't it funny how rumors spread? 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Man, that talk is getting old. You better mind your business, man. Watch your mouth. Before I have to knock that loud mouth out. I'm tired of talking, man. Y'all ain't listening.

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It's Sabrina from Queens, and never in my life have I been this invested in basketball. Like, I am watching the Cavaliers-Pistons series only because I want to know who the Knicks are going to play and see what our, you know, our chances are looking like.

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0: What country am I in?
1: It doesn't matter. It's 5 o'clock somewhere.
0: It's always on 5 in Margaritaville, come to think of it.
1: Yeah, I heard that.
0: You've been there, haven't you?
1: Yes, sir.
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1: no
2: tough.
1: No way. Absolutely not.
2: We'll find out more about it coming up. First, though, it's song number 7 from Corey Kent and Co. Wetzel. It's Rocky Mountain Low.

0: She's sitting at song number 6 on the top 7 countdown. That was Megan Maroney with Beautiful Things.
1: Don't forget to give us a follow on our socials at Rob and Holly Show. And here's song number 5 now. It's Morgan Wallen and

0: That was Me and a Beer. It's Chris Jansen coming in at song number 4.
1: And the newest coach for The Voice for season, what is it, season 30 now or something?
0: I don't know
1: something
0: what they're, it's been a lot of them.
1: It's Riley Green and Change My Mind, song number 3.

0: On the way in our country dirt, we're going to try to find out why everyone is calling Ashley McBride Country Barbie.
1: I mean, she doesn't look like a country Barbie. She's got, like, literally, she's like a brunette.
0: Yeah, she's brunette. Know? She's got a bunch of tattoos. That does not fit the mold.
1: But it seems like the latest thing that Ashley McBride is saying does fit with that description.
0: We'll find out what's going on coming up.
2: Well, it was down some street we couldn't even pronounce. We were stuck in the middle, loving every ounce. Tequila was cheap, but the flow we were feeling was real.

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2: So why is Ashley McBride being called the Country Barbie? Well, it's quite a few things that she said on a recent podcast. Listen to this.
3: I hate that we have to work twice as hard for twice as long for half the credit. I think entertainment overall, it's just harder. We're held to different standards. I can't have wrinkles, but I also can't use anything to alter that. Mm-hmm. And I can't be too skinny, but I also cannot be too fat. And I need to act my age, but not look my age. And I need to be able to support everyone else's emotions, but mine cannot get in your way. Like, it's just so gross. And it's the tale is all this time. You know, it's just how it is. So you can be butthurt about it, or you can do something about it. And that's, I think, where we are.
4: Rob, have you seen the Barbie movie?
2: No, I was going to say, you're going to have to fill me in here on why, what this has to do with Barbie. Because I'm like, that doesn't sound like Barbie.
4: It's a very famous scene in the Barbie movie, and pretty much that's kind of like what the character that played by America Ferrera in the movie says is like the problem with like being a woman. It's like, you can't do this, but you can do this, you can do this, da, da, da, da. And that is what Ashley McBride is saying. And so now people are saying she's Country Barbie.